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1: Rumors spread around, United Texas town. About to check outside the game. And you know what I'm talking about. Just let me know if you wanna go to that home out on the range. They got a lot of nice girls.

0: 102.5 KZOK, Court in here with you. So you ready to get a sunburn?
1: Yay!
0: Yeah, tomorrow going to be high around 77 degrees. Get that pasty skin out there and get it burned.

Yeah, Dave Grohl says his new favorite band right now is Alice in Chains. Did somebody forget to tell Dave Grohl about Alice in Chains 30 years ago? It's 102.5 KZO.

102.5 KZOK. I hope you didn't have anywhere to go on Spirit Airlines, because there is no Spirit Airlines anymore. They shut down as of midnight last night because they're just out of cash. So if you have a Spirit Airline flight going somewhere, you might want to reschedule. It was a

Okay, Court in here with you. So coming up here on Monday, 6 a.m., your next chance to score that $1,000 from Cash Quatch. $1,000 could be yours. Tanner will have that keyword for you right at 6 a.m. And, of course, every hour after that, all day long Monday, your chance at $1,000.

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So if you would like to smell like Ozzy, apparently you now can. The cologne that he wore for like 30 years is going to be available to the public. It's Check and Speak is the brand. It's number 88, and they're going to start doing a special run in honor of Ozzy, so you can smell just like the man. 102.5 KZOK.

in Seattle. 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

Well, if this isn't just a perfect metaphor for 2026, yesterday there on I-405, Bellevue, garbage truck fire shut down the entire freeway. Everybody had to wait, watch the garbage burn there on the freeway. 102.5 KCOK.

0: 102.5 KCOK. Yeah, this story is crazy. So Floyd Mayweather, one of the greatest boxers of all time, and at one point one of the richest boxers of all time, because he was so good, he kept winning fights and kept getting more and more money. He apparently is in a little bit of financial problems. He apparently owes the IRS $7 million, and they are talking about revoking his passport so he can't go scampering off and hide somewhere where they can't get his money. So that's how bad it's gotten for Floyd Money Mayweather. That used to be his nickname, Floyd Money Mayweather, which I don't think that applies anymore.
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9: Does she dream of a one-of-a-kind engagement?

Well, there's going to be a run of tinfoil at the store because apparently there have been a number of earthquakes around Area 51. And, of course, the conspiracy theorists are going nuts. I think I've heard some people suggesting that maybe they finally fired up that alien spacecraft that they got back in the 1940s, and that's what's causing the earthquakes. Who knows what's doing it? But regardless, if you got that weird uncle that hangs out at Thanksgiving shouting about aliens and all that kind of stuff, you're going to want to avoid him for a little bit because he just got a whole bunch of new material. It's Don Henley, 102.5 KZOK.

102.5 KCOK, man. I've had luggage lost before, but never anything like this. So apparently the guy who won the Oscar for Best Documentary this year was on his way home back to Europe and was told he couldn't take his Oscar on the plane because it was too much like a weapon, so he had to check it. They're like, here, you take this tag. We'll give you your Oscar back when you get off the plane. And he got off the plane, and they're like, what Oscar? What are you talking about? I have no idea what you're talking about. They lost.

So if you thought today's weather was nice, just wait until you see tomorrow. High of 77 tomorrow, 80 possible on Monday. We're going to stay in the 70s all the way at least until Wednesday, it looks like. So got a nice stretch of weather ahead of us. 102.5 KZOK. It's a journey.

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So what do you think? You're going to do an extended weekend? Lots to celebrate at the beginning of the week. Monday is May the 4th, Star Wars Day, and Tuesday, normally Taco Tuesday, is also Cinco de Mayo. 102.5 KZOK Rock Seattle. 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

Pink Floyd, Wish You Were Here, 102.5 KZOK. U2 fans, I'm sure you've enjoyed the music they've released so far this year. 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

0: 102.5 KZOK Rock Seattle. Hey there, I'm Dr. John. 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

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They started as studio musicians, and here all these years later, they're doing a tour. 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

got weekend plans, you might want to extend it. It's going to be beautiful tomorrow, sunny, warmest days of the year so far on Sunday and Monday with the highs in the 80s in Seattle. 102.5 KZOK.

Queen celebrating fat bottom girls. I'm Dr. John, 102.5 KZOK, Rock Seattle with Guns N' Roses. Is he banned this year? They'll be touring the whole country.

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0: Mr. Lenny Kravitz, Seattle's Rock, 102.5 KZOK. I'm Dr. John. 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Now, you got the weekend, you know, rest up for another work week. 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

102.5 KZOK Hendrix. I'm Dr. John. Ozzy Osbourne, he wore a signature cologne for over 30 years, but he told very few people what it was. Turns out it's called Scent Number 88 from a London-based company called Check and Speak, and they just put out a limited edition version in black and purple packaging. Sold out right away.

102.5 KZOK Rock Seattle. I'm Dr. John, Stone Temple Pilots and Plush. You too, with I still haven't found what I'm looking for. You looking for a good movie this month? Month of May, there's some coming out. Iron Maiden's Burning Ambition hits theaters May 7th. Mortal Kombat 2 and The Sheep Detectives are both on the 8th. And, of course, there's the Star Wars film, which isn't coming out on Star Wars Day. It's May 22nd. Star Wars The Mandalorian and Grogu.

All Belong Here, 102.5 KZOK. I'm Dr. John. When I first got here tonight, one of the first bands I played was AC/DC. 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

0: 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It's never private. The government knows you have it. How do I know that? Because you pay real estate property taxes. That's how I know. But there's no tax on gold. 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It'll transfer to your heirs with no government involvement when you die. Real estate is not that way. So there's a lot of advantages for privacy, no tax on gold. Now, does real estate grow? Sure. If you're in a real estate market where real estate values are going up, great. But remember, when real estate grows and you sell that home, right, you pay a tax, right, on what you made. Mm-hmm. Where in gold, it's private from the government. So I'm not against real estate, not at all. But I wouldn't just invest in real estate. I like real estate because it's a hard physical asset. Yes, that's important. But gold gives you privacy and gives you the ability to transfer wealth to your next generation with zero government involvement. And when you buy gold, if you buy from the right place, there's no fees, there's no taxes, there's no reporting it to the government. Nobody knows you have it. And when you sell back, same thing. There's no fees, no commissions if you go to the right place. And the government doesn't know you sold it back. So there's a level of privacy that gold has. Here's a question for you, Sarah. Do you know how much gold is in Fort Knox?
1: No.
0: Okay. And you don't know, because, and that was a good answer, by the way. So you passed the test. So the reason you don't know, I don't know either, believe it or not. And I'm the best looking gold guy there is, and I don't know. And I don't know, and you don't know, and none of us know, because the government keeps their mouth shut. Because the gold in Fort Knox is private. Only the government knows. And I'm okay with that. You want to know why, Sarah? Because the gold I have, it's private for me too. They don't know what I have. So you can keep your little secret, Mr. Government, and I'm going to keep my little secret. Gold doesn't discriminate. It allows us both to be private. Does that make sense?
1: Yeah, no, that's a very interesting take on that.
0: So you know, you can't just constantly invest in things that are in the grasp of the government. Otherwise, you're just feeding them at the end.

0: 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Sarah, did I answer your questions?
1: Yeah, that was very helpful. So thank you.
0: Now, I do have one question for you. So Wells Fargo has now said last Sunday, they came out and said they expect gold to double by the end of the year. Holy smokes. J.P. Morgan also said they think gold's going to hit 10,000. If gold doubles, according to Wells Fargo, it'll be at about 96, 9,700 if it doubled from today. That's in what? 7 months? 7 months away, yeah? 7 months. Do you think your real estate investment is going to double in 7 months?
1: That is a hard no.
0: Okay. Yeah, that's a hard no. Yeah, exactly. So all I'm saying is if they're right, if Wells Fargo's right, if Chase is right, if Bank of America's right, if Goldman Sachs is right, think about investing in something that can double and remain private from the government. Think about that. It's the best of both worlds for people like you and me. Now, I'm much older than you, but that doesn't mean anything. You sound pretty smart for 40 years old.
1: Well, thank you.
0: Yes. And so I think you and your husband, if you're investing in real estate, there's nothing wrong with that. I'm not telling you not to do that. But remember, real estate, like stocks, like money in the bank, like bonds, like mutual funds, like crypto, is all the government has their vision on all of it. And the government knows where the money is, right? It's in seniors. It's not in a young person. A young person today can't find their way out of a paper bag. Okay? So they know where the money is. The money's in us older folks. So protect some of your money. Get it in your grasp, not in theirs. Does that make sense?
1: Yeah, that's very helpful.
0: Good. Well, listen, you call Golden Crest Metals, get your medals, 888-406-6222, or you can go to kennysgoldquiz.com, and I'll call you when I'm no longer on air. Okay?
1: Sounds good. Thanks, Kenny.
0: You're welcome. Thanks for tuning in. Really appreciate it. You can also watch this show, by the way, on YouTube. If you go to YouTube and type in Striking Gold with Kenny Michaels, you'll see proof that I'm good looking. Okay?
1: I believe it.
0: All right. Have a great day. Thanks for tuning in. God bless.
1: You too.
0: Bye-bye. All right. I'm Kenny Michaels. This is Striking Gold. All right. The number to get me live, 888-961-0222. That's the number to get me live. So, you know, again, and listen. I know we're going to go to break here in a minute, but I got to tell you something. The fact that a German bank, according to International Business Times, a German bank is telling investors worldwide to put 45% in gold and 25% in silver. Wow. Even internationally, they're seeing what's going on and they're moving to gold. What are you doing? Let's go. Want growth? Want safety? Want low risk? Want lower exposure to Uncle Sam? And want some significant growth, according to Wells Fargo and Chase? Call Golden Crest Metals, 888-406-6222. 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And if you want me to do it, Kenny'sGoldQuiz.com. We'll take a quick break. We'll be right back.

0: take it out because that will trigger a taxable event for you.
1: Oh, yeah. Yeah, I'm not touching it.
0: Right. I just want to know if you have any. The problem is it's cash in the 401k. I mean, it would still be a rollover. And unfortunately, you can't roll that over to gold. I don't know.
1: Exactly.
0: You're asking me what to invest in. I don't know because I'm not a paper fan. I see what's going on in the world.
1: Right.
0: I see where the government's targeting getting tax money from. And they're coming after guys like me, who's a senior. They're coming after seniors. It's sad, but they're coming after seniors. So,
1: yeah,
0: so
1: absolutely.
0: If it were me, I'd put it in gold. But in order for you to do that, and you can't roll it, you're going to have to withdraw it, and that's going to trigger a taxable event.
1: A huge taxable event.
0: I understand. I understand. I don't know what to tell you. I don't know what to say. I mean, anything you do in your 401k, you know that's an uninsured account, by the way. Anything you do in that 401k is going to go into paper for now. Except for that money you move from the old one. That I can probably get into gold. Real
1: gold. Yeah, I'm going to look into that. That's a very good idea.
0: Thank you. Yeah, I've had a few good ideas in my life. The first one was following Jesus. That was the first one. And then the second one was doing this radio show years ago. And the third one was marrying my wife. And I have to say that because she's tuning in right now. Okay, so, okay?
1: Unfortunately, I'm agnostic. And I when I met my wife, it turned out very positive for me.
0: Good for you. Good for you.
1: And sometimes was a very hectic life before her.
0: Yeah, I understand.
1: So she's not listening, but one day I will tell her that I rolled my 401k into gold and silver, and hopefully it will bounce high and we'll be
0: well. Hopefully that one day will be sooner than later, young man. Okay?
1: Thanks, Kenny.
0: All right, buddy. Have a wonderful weekend, okay?
1: You too.
0: Thank you. God bless. Bye-bye. All right. The number to get me live, 888-961-0222. If you think so, it's kind of funny. I told a guy agnostic, God bless. Whatever. Never know. Never know. We always get them coming. Never know. All right. Anyway, I'm not going there. Okay, let's go. Anyway, so money in the bank. You know, bank accounts, I read on the Newsbreak article, banks are closing accounts with no warning. Okay. It happened to be that I had a customer call me who told me about the article. I looked it up. He told me about it because it happened to him. Want to talk about embarrassment? Takes his wife out for her birthday, goes to dinner, gives the debit card, knows he has the money, and the debit card gets declined. And he's like, I don't understand. And so he found another way to pay and did some homework and found out the bank closed his account. No warning, no letter, no phone call, no text. Just close the account. And he went into the bank and he said, I don't understand. Why'd you close my account? Well, we're doing a de-risking review. Can I ask somebody a question here, please? Could somebody please call into this show and explain to me what the hell is a de-risking review? I'm clueless here. If you work in the banking industry, call me right now and tell me what that means. 888-961-0222. Because I'm as lost as the dude who had his account closed. The point I'm getting at is, if your money is in paper, you have no control. Not in your stocks, not in your bank. You have no control. When your money is in paper, you are a puppet. You are a marionette puppet with your arms going diddle-diddle-diddle-diddle-diddle-diddle-diddle-diddle-diddle. That's it, with the string and the guy and the guy up above that's monitoring that whole arms and legs with you moving in your head is the dude at the bank and the government. They're just, and you're going diddle-diddle-diddle-diddle. That's it. So, even marionette puppets move to gold. Do you understand? Because they're tired of being controlled by a string. They're tired of being controlled by something other than themselves. You have money in the bank and they close your account. They have the right to close your account. Did you know that when you open a bank account, the small print says it's their money, not yours? They give you a promissory note. That disgusts me. You have an IRA. You're in stocks. You're controlled by the government. You're in their vision. You're in their grasp. Move to gold. Keep your money. Don't give your money. Keep your money. All right. 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Thanks for tuning into the show. God bless. See you guys next week. Bye-bye.

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18: 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And today, I am absolutely thrilled to be joined by a couple of amazing community members. Dr. Tony Walker, who is a Senior Vice President of School Programs and Consulting for the Jed Foundation, and Dr. Larry Wright, Executive Director of the Forefront for Suicide Prevention. And I'll start with Dr. Larry Wright. Can you tell me a little bit about what you actually do with the Jed Foundation?
19: The Jed Foundation is a national organization, and here in Washington State, we're working together. We're in 22 schools, and the work that we do is to help schools strengthen their mental health and suicide prevention programs through policies and systems. It's a multi-year program. When schools come in, what we do is we meet them where they are. We try to understand the local context. So Vancouver is rather different from Bellingham and so on. We meet those schools where they are, understand the challenges that they might face, and then bring in resources and training to help everybody in that building understand what suicide is, understand what they can do to prevent suicide, and give them the opportunity to act.
18: Dr. Walker, I would like you to introduce yourself to the audience.
20: Of course. Well, thanks again for having me. I'm Tony Walker. I'm with the Jed Foundation. I'm a Senior Vice President for School Programs. The Jed Foundation is a leading national nonprofit organization with really one singular mission, and that is to protect the emotional health and prevent suicide for our nation's teens and young adults. And we do that primarily through our programs, and they're really special because our programs really work with schools, with school leaders and with educators and district leaders to help them as they are thinking about how to strengthen their mental health and suicide prevention policies and programs and systems. And so in total, the Jed Foundation actually works with more than 1,500 schools across the country and just cannot be more thrilled to be doing this deep dive of work in Washington State with our partners at Forefront.
18: Yeah, I'll go back to Dr. Wright. I wanted to know, at least considering your work, what kind, I feel like having lived in Washington for over 16 years now, I see a little bit more prevalence when it comes to mental health issues in the youth here. I don't know the national numbers. Can you take a little dive into that and why we might be seeing it here?
19: Sure. You know, in 2023, 40% of students in Washington State reported feelings of sadness or hopelessness in the past year. That was more than 30% increase from 10 years previous. Everybody's different. Why that's the case, there are some broad trends. Certainly COVID produced challenges for folks. Isolation is frequently an indicator, a risk factor for suicidal ideation. So here in Washington, Washington's no different from other places in the sense that every place is unique. And so even in Seattle, South Seattle is different than North Seattle. And those students face different challenges. Frankly, they also have unique opportunities. So I don't want to say that this is all doom and gloom, but it's difficult to say exactly why. What we know is connection, isolation. Connection helps people. It's a protective factor. Isolation puts people at risk.
18: And Dr. Walker, you know, through your work with the Jed Foundation, can you expand on that?
20: Yes. So we know that nationally, about 40% of high school students across the country report feeling persistently sad or hopeless, which is about a 10 percentage point increase over the past decade. So, of course, it's not a true diagnosis of depression. It does suggest that our young people are really struggling. And it might be interesting, you know, to sort of compare that to the adult population, where according to a recent poll, about 18% of adults in the U.S. state that they have or are currently being treated for depression. I think what really keeps me up at night is that if you were to ask high school students, roughly one in five, or just about 20%, report seriously considering suicide in the past year. And so to me, that tells me that programs like this to support our school leaders as they are thinking about interventions and policies and programs that will protect their students are more important than ever.
18: Absolutely. Again, this is Jessamyn McIntyre, host of Seattle Voice, presented by iHeartMedia here in Seattle. And I am joined by Dr. Tony Walker and Dr. Larry Wright. I want to go back to Dr. Wright here for a second when it comes to things that are happening locally, because obviously we are talking about our area here. How big of a factor do you think that the COVID isolation plays into what we're seeing now, and how many knots do we have to untie there?
19: That's a challenging question. So, you know, here in Washington State, we have 295 districts. Some of the small ones have 10 students. West of the mountains, Seattle School District has 55,000 students. And again, each student is unique. But what we know is that social isolation creates challenges. When more people understand what to look for to help people, the more likely they're able to take a step to help them. And ideally, those young people are able to get the support that they need. You know, here in Washington, 67% of 12th graders have reported feeling nervous and anxious. I can speak personally, anecdotally, with two students who were in high school during COVID. It was difficult. The socialization was challenging. Classes were challenging. A lot of the more day-to-day things that one experiences and perhaps builds skills to address, the opportunity simply didn't take place. Now, again, that's an anecdotal approach to it, but I think in time we're going to find a lot more about how that period impacted our students.
18: Dr. Walker, would you like to follow up on that? Because I think that it will take a long time for us to really realize the impact of COVID. And what do you think that does to suicidal ideation and the depression that we're seeing amongst our youth?
20: Yeah, well, it's a great question. I mean, we know that COVID-19 did exacerbate the mental health struggles and feelings of isolation amongst young people, right? We know that. We also know that there were certain populations of students that were and continue to be more at risk of developing a mental health issue or at risk of suicide. So, for example, Washington students who identify as LGBTQ+ or who have a disability actually report depressive feelings at rates up to 3 times higher than their peers. But you know what else is interesting? That if you ask young people today, you know, what is contributing to this? What makes you feel worried about the future? The things that they tell you are things like cost of living, the future job market, climate change. Those things all really are stressors and sort of contribute to this feeling of dread and anxiety that many of our young people experience today.
18: Well, that is quite a shame. So let's go back to Dr. Wright. What are we doing about this?
19: So we're helping young people where they are, which is in schools. Particularly this program, this partnership with JED and Forefront, goes out to the schools to make sure that everybody in that building is there to support young people. Isolation is one of the biggest challenges. Socialization is a challenge as well. When your teacher, when the person at the front desk, when your coach knows what to look for in people who are sullen, perhaps, and may be prone to thinking about suicide, they can identify those things. They can take action to help them. So that's really what this program is at its core, is we're trying to educate people, empower people to ultimately take action. You know, it's in some respects, I think about it this way. If you saw somebody on a beach, a young person gasping for air, what would you do? Well, a lot of people would say, I don't know CPR. I don't quite know what to do. our program gives them that opportunity, gives them that that confidence to go over and support. We're not asking people to be surgeons. What we're asking people is to take steps to go help that person in need.
20: You know, I think about my own career as when I was first starting in education as a high school teacher or a young administrator. And oftentimes when students were dealing with a mental health issue, you know, I didn't always know how to respond back then. There's not really a toolkit or a guide that tells you exactly what to say or, you know, sort of what the optimum conditions are for students to flourish. And that's what this partnership does. So by leveraging the expertise that we have at the Jed Foundation and through Forefront, we're really there to work with school leaders and educators to help them so that they know exactly what it is that they need to do, what types of interventions and systems of support and policies and procedures should they have in place so that students can really flourish and ultimately reduce the risk of suicide.
18: And Dr. Walker, I wanted to follow up just by asking, I know it is very difficult for young people who are experiencing any sort of mental health issues, regardless of the spectrum of what they could be. Is there a system also for the young people to find trust in those adults that are being trained to help them?
20: Yes, that's absolutely a part of this programmatic experience for our schools. So what we do when we first partner with a school, our experts come in and the very first thing they're going to do is help a school put together a leadership team that's really going to drive this work forward over 3 years, because we know it takes time to do systems change level work. We then gather lots of data. We do an assessment of the school's current strengths and opportunities when it comes to the ways that they support students. And then ultimately, we craft a strategic plan with very crystal clear action steps that schools should take. And so this is a piece of it. We look at things like, how is the school fostering life skills that students will need once they leave the school environment? How is the school thinking about that? We look at ways that the school is promoting social connectedness with teachers and across students and creating positive culture for the student experience. We help them to think about, how are you recognizing when a student might be struggling with their mental health? And how are your staff trained to respond to signs of distress? And what are those pathways to mental health care if it's something that's more acute or serious that's happening? So we make recommendations about all of those things, which I love.
18: I do too. Again, Jessamyn McIntyre here, your host of Seattle Voice. I am joined by Dr. Larry Wright and Dr. Tony Walker. I did have a question, and I do like to be completely open and honest on this show. I lost my sister less than a year ago. I have a niece and nephew who are 10 and 8. They are thriving right now, but I worry about their future and how, you know, that is going to affect them. And this might be something that is useful. Dr. Wright, you know, what would you say to someone as young as 10 or 8 who needs to reach out?
19: Yeah, first let me say I'm sorry for your loss.
18: Thank you.
19: That's incredibly difficult. Survivors face their own unique challenges that as we focus on trying to prevent, there's a lot of postvention work that needs to happen as well. But if the question is, what would I say to a young person, I would say, look to the people you trust. Who is the person that sticks out for you as someone you feel a connection to, whether that's a coach, whether that's perhaps somebody in a religious community, and tell them you're having difficulties. It doesn't have to be specific. It just needs to be, I could use some help. A lot of this work is listening to people, is to simply lend an ear and empathize. Not to say this was my experience and, oh boy, yeah, I had a similar thing, but it's simply to let people tell their story and make sure they know you're there for them. At that moment, perhaps there's nothing more than to listen, but it's important to say, I'm here. If you need to talk or if you need anything, you know, to be a 6-year-old and to navigate that situation, you know, the tools that a 6-year-old has are different than the tools an 18-year-old has. And so you have to address each person individually. While there's systems and there's broad supports that you can offer. You have to think about that. So a six-year-old who perhaps has a sister who just lost somebody, being there for them and listening to them, being aware of the professional supports that you might be able to offer. Here in Washington State, we have a 988 hotline that if there are questions, you can reach out. People could just talk to you. People can tell you what's out there. For a young person, I think it's, again, important for them to have somebody that's a partner in this journey, which is probably going to be a difficult one.
18: Yeah, and I am anti plus 1,000. And so hopefully I'm one of those people that I can be there for my niece and nephew. Dr. Walker, did you want to add anything to that?
20: I would. So I would tell any young person who is struggling right now or asking questions about their future, you matter. You matter, and you are not alone. And there is a whole ecosystem of caring adults and peers who understand what you're going through. They want to be there to support. So just to reach out and ask for help and to know that we've got you. We got you. You're not alone. And together, we're going to find a way forward because the world is a beautiful and bright place and so many incredible things to see and experience and do. And we want you to be part of it.
18: Wow, that is beautiful. Thank you so much for sharing that. And I really do like that message. And it's tough to hear sometimes when you're going through it, but that is what you guys do. That is what you guys do. So Dr. Ray, can you tell me more about this partnership and what it means?
19: Sure. Well, we're really excited about this partnership with JED. JED is a national organization that works across, I want to say 1,500 colleges and universities and high schools, pre-K-12 school districts. Here in Washington State, Forefront Suicide Prevention works in schools across the state. We work on the eastern side, northern, southern, west of the mountains. So while we have similar programs, JED has a footprint, resources, and programs that we're just really excited to be able to give our schools the opportunity to engage with. And I should say, one of the best parts about this program is free. JED is offering this free. Forefront Suicide Prevention, we're the boots on the ground. We're making sure that schools get this in partnership with the JED Foundation. But if people are interested, they can go to www.jedfoundation.org/Washington and find an opportunity how their school may be able to get involved.
18: And how many are involved right now?
19: I want to say 22. Is that right, Tony?
20: That's correct. 22 current high schools in Washington State that are currently running the program. And we're looking forward to this whole new wave of schools joining.
18: Well, I absolutely love that. And you guys might not have listened to this show before, and no judgment if you haven't, but I do love talking about starfish stories. And there's a parable, you may have heard it, you may have not, but there's a parable about a young girl walking on the beach. And, you know, you had actually, Dr. Wright, you had mentioned, you know, if you see a child struggling on the beach. So this child, she's a young girl, sees a bunch, like thousands of starfish washed up on the beach after a storm. And she's chucking them back into the sea one at a time. And, you know, an older man walks by and says, "It doesn't matter, you can't save them all." And she chucks one right in front of him and says, "It matters to that one." And then a later iteration of that story is that he ended up helping her. And then all the people on the beach saw that and they saved them all. And I wanted to know, I'll start with you, Dr. Wright, if you have a starfish story in your time in this profession.
19: Well, I'll tell you how I came to this. I was doing work. I was making a presentation. I had my computer freeze and I was at a school. A young person came up and helped me. You know, over time, I kept in touch, but it was a small relationship. At one point, he got a hold of me to say his mother had just killed herself and he simply did not know what to do. This was a young person I barely knew. He did not know where to go. And very quickly, things that perhaps at one point had seemed abstract, which were the numbers we're talking about with suicide, became very real as this young person told me. My mother committed suicide this week, and I don't know what to do. So every time I look at these things and think about systems, and we talk about percentages of young people that are depressed and things of that nature, I think of that young man. And I think about, in a lot of ways, that sense of what can I do? And so going to your point, it is one by one. These aren't nameless and faceless people. You have to begin with one person. And what you hope is that in the aggregate, you change the trajectory of suicide for everybody.
18: I love that. And thank you for sharing. I know that is difficult. And I would just thank you for being there for someone. But if everyone out there could be the person to be there, then everyone would have a someone, right? That's the way I look at it. And Dr. Walker, do you have a starfish story?
20: Sure. I mean, so I think back to my first year of teaching high school. And I had a student, and we'll use a pseudonym, we'll call him Tyler. And Tyler came up to me one day after class, and he said, Mr. Walker, I just need you to know that I'm not going to be at school for a while. And I said, what do you mean? Why not? And he said, well, the police are after me. And I said, why would the police be after you, Tyler? You're a good kid. And he said, well, I robbed a house. I said, what do you mean you robbed a house? Like, why would you do that? And he said, yeah, I had to break in to get food for my family because we didn't have any food. Right. And in the moment, I didn't know how to respond to that situation.

0: and then build them, you know, they help them build businesses or get ready for their career when they get released at 18. And that reminds me of a young man who I did have on this show, Jack. He shared his name so I can share it. Jack Pham, who now owns a car wrapping business. And the reason he got arrested and put in juvenile detention was because he needed a place to sleep. Just like your student said that he needed food. And so it's just these basic needs. What would you say to educators out there so they could recognize it maybe before that happened?
1: Yeah, well, I mean, the first thing I would say is don't be scared by those conversations, right? I mean, it is tough to be a teacher right now. It is, you have so many state compliance requirements, all these things that you're supposed to teach to in terms of state standards and state standardized tests, right? It's a lot to juggle. But it's important to remember, like, the most important thing you can do as a teacher is to create a classroom where your students feel like they belong and they want to learn. And a key to doing that is being able to listen to them and to be that trusted adult and to remember that sometimes for some students, you might literally be the only person that that student is looking to for that extra support. So remember that, right? And don't be scared off by that. And instead, you know, don't be afraid to lean into those conversations and really get to know your students. And then think about programs like this, where we really help to support schools across Washington State and across the country so that they have answers and they can train teachers on how to respond to these kinds of situations.
0: Thank you so much for that. I think it's great advice. I was a substitute teacher back in the day when it was like my part-time job. I was not the favorite. Nobody ever is. When you're sub, it's like day off. And but I, you know, I witnessed my fair
2: give you the business.
0: I witnessed.
2: You know, can I add something to
0: yes,
2: that? Because I think it's important. You know, one of the challenges in this work, and I think this is just natural as a human being, is we make assumptions about other people. We can make assumptions that people are okay when in fact they're not. We can make assumptions about, just like Tony said, on the surface, you've got somebody who the police are involved. You might say, well, that kid, I don't feel comfortable talking. Everybody is different. And if you give people the opportunity to learn their story, you have to ask that question, how would I have reacted? And for the most part, I think most people say I might have done something similar. And so, you know, not making those assumptions is a key to this because you can't move off any student. And it really doesn't matter what you may think about them and how concerned or how, you know, how difficult it is to have a conversation with that specific student. You just have to see them as people.
0: That is extremely wise advice, and I completely agree with you. If we all just looked at each other as we're on the same page, then I think it would make it a little easier to untie whatever knots we're talking about. And I really appreciate both of your times. I mean, we're talking about the partnership between the Jed Foundation and the Forefront Suicide Prevention Foundation. If there's anything else either of you would like to add, please let me know.
1: Well, I would just remind all of your listeners that might be parents or students or educators or education leaders that you are not alone. This work is incredibly complex and difficult to make sure that you've got all the right programs and services and interventions in place that are going to do the best job possible to help your students thrive. It's hard, right? And you don't have to do it alone. You have experts who are willing to come in and help. And the best news is that this program is completely free of charge for all high schools in Washington State that want to join. So go to our website, jedfoundation.org/Washington, and you can learn more.
0: Thank you so much, Dr. Wright.
2: I would say one thing, that as an individual, if you step out and help one person, that's a win. If you step out and you're able to demonstrate to others that perhaps they can do it, that's how you get the ball rolling. And that's how we help more and more people. But it's a big challenge, and everybody doesn't have to carry the weight of the world. If you can help one person, it's worth it.
0: Thank you both so much for your time and for everything that you're doing. You're amazing community members, and I'm just with you, backing you as you continue to thrive.

0: drive.
1: Thank you. I appreciate
2: Thanks for having
1: the
2: us.
1: Time.
0: Well, there you have it. We are all in this blue marble together, folks. And one at a time is the way I like to thrive as well. This is Jessamine McIntyre, your host of Seattle Voice, your community voice, presented by iHeartRadio here in Seattle. And if you want your voice heard, please email seattlevoice@iheartmedia.com. I am here for you, and I do like to be very open on this show, and I shared some of my own difficulties with many people who have been guests on this show, actually, but I do worry about, I have a niece and nephew who are 10 and 8, and they're doing great. Nephew is 10, niece is 8, and they do have a community around them, and not everyone has that. So as my sister passed, it is a difficult time. It is a difficult time for a lot of people out there, and you never know what someone else is going through. So please always remember that 988 hotline. It is something that I personally have witnessed really help some people. When I was working for the State Department of Health on a quick hiatus from radio, and I truly witness the people. I got to meet the people that work there. It is a lifeline. It is a lifeline. So always remember that that is there. And also the people around you. Who do you trust? That's what both of the doctors had said. Who do you trust? Reach out to those people. They are there for you because you trust them for a reason. And I have my circle. I am lucky enough to have one. And if you don't, call 988. These people are specially trained to deal with the things that you're dealing with, regardless of what it is. It could be anything. But remember, there's always someone out there for you. It could just be a one-on-one. It could be that one time, that one person. But you matter. As both doctors stated very clearly during this interview, you matter. And I'm always here, too. Email seattlevoice@iheartmedia.com. I am definitely good at listening. Even though you hear me talk so much, but I want to be an ear. I want to be a voice for you. And that's what we do here on Seattle Voice. I can't wait to talk to you next week. And thank you for listening. I know this is a heavy topic today because suicide is not something that comes up over dinner. It is not an easy conversation, which is why I had both Dr. Walker and Dr. Wright on here, because we have to open that door for conversations regarding a very difficult subject. So just know we are out here for you. So are Dr. Wright and Dr. Walker. I hope you enjoy the rest of your weekend, and I look forward to talking to you next week.
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1: 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No more tears. I'm Dr. John. Sweet home, Alabama. Got some Skynyrd for you. 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

Rocking Seattle. This is who we are. We will this is what we do. Austin, never land. 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

We have a new feature here on KZOK. If you hear a song you like, just swipe right on your car stereo screen. Our music director will be walking around town with a clipboard, looking in parked car windows for finger smudges on the stereo. He might even try the door handle a couple times. Don't worry.

0: Just getting going on Sunday morning. It's 102.5 KZOK, maybe hopping in the shower. The internet is debating which way you should face while showering. What do? You stand forward or stand backward? Experts say there isn't one correct way, but you should move around because there can be problems if you face one way too much. Facing away can feel more calming and controlled. It reduces sensory input and gives a sense of relaxation, which is why many people instinctively turn their back when they want to unwind. Now, facing forward too much can dry out your skin, especially your face, and irritate your eyes too. So the objective is to turn up 102.5 KZOK real loud while you're in the shower and move around.
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I'm Dr. John. Queen and Bowie together, and a little bit later on this hour, tell you how you could score $1,000 tomorrow on Star Wars Day.

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It's back tomorrow morning. 13 chances to win $1,000. Your first keyword is going to happen at 6 a.m. When that alarm goes off at 6 a.m., make sure you're listening for the keyword to enter.

weekend featured a full moon. 102.5 KZOK, a nice warm temperatures too. 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

ice and snow around here. Just nice and warm today, tomorrow. May the 4th tomorrow, Star Wars Day. Tuesday, Taco Tuesday, and Cinco de Mayo. 102.5 KZOK. She's

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102.5 KZOK, Sharon Osbourne and her son Jack will speak at the Informa Markets Licensing Expo May 20th at the Mandalay Bay Convention Center in Vegas. Their session is called The Enduring Legacy of a Rock Icon and His Family, Ozzy Osbourne and the Osbournes. Sounds pretty cool. Got to go to Vegas for that. Here's Ozzy

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1: 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I'm Dr. John. Just waking up on Sunday morning after staying up late last night. A good night Saturday night. What's the first thing you do when you get up in the morning besides go to the bathroom? What's the first thing you should do? I'll tell you in 10 minutes. 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

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We're doing this thing called Pick Your Tickets, where you can go to some of the best shows this summer coming to Seattle. How's it work? I'll tell you in 10 minutes.

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Huh, what a coincidence. So are we. 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

0: 102.5 KZOK Rock in Seattle. I'm Dr. John. What are we going to rock you with this hour? How about Warren? How about Marshall Tucker? How about Temple of the Dog? Interesting combination, but we've got it all for you. We've got some great shows coming to Seattle this summer, too. And there's so many great shows that we want to give you a chance to pick your tickets. We're going to be doing this all week. 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Evanescence on July 23rd or Rob Zombie on September 17th. 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

102.5 KZOK. I'm Dr. John. Just in time for Star Wars Day tomorrow, May the 4th be with you. Seattle Public Schools is implementing a new cell phone policy for all the kids. Starting tomorrow, students in kindergarten through 8th grade are going to be required to keep phones turned off and put away for the entire school day. The goal is to reduce classroom distractions and create consistent expectations across all schools.

Over 50 years rocking Seattle, 102.5 KZOK. I'm Dr. John. Yes, it's Sunday morning. It's about to become Sunday afternoon. Let's all let out a rebel yell.

There's Foghat. I'm Rob Brand. Def Leppard headed out on a European tour. And to commemorate that tour, they've got a newly mastered limited edition greatest hits album. It's all vinyl. It's got 10 tunes on it, including this one. Here's Foolin', Def Leppard, KZOK. Okay?

There's Bush, you come down. If you're a Bush fan, they've released a new version of Swallowed to mark the upcoming 30th anniversary of their second album, Razorblade Suitcase. It's a stripped-down version, but it adds a choir. You can check it out now on YouTube. AC/DC, for those about to rock, yeah, we salute you. 102.5 KZOK.

Explain why you're mad, even if you're not mad.

originally titled Indiana Girl, which is in the lyrics. 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

Do you know Otis Redding did this song in 1968? It was a B-side released after his death. It's Hard to Handle, Black Crowes, 102.5 KZOK. Okay?

Chris Queen. I'm Rob Brandt. Remember me telling you about Richie Sambora being reunited with his 1976 Gibson Explorer guitar? It was stolen in 1985. He just got it back, and he used it for the first time this past Friday night at the Unbridled Eve Derby Gala in Louisville, a prelude to the Kentucky Derby. Bon Jovi now, KZOK.

Led Zeppelin's Whole Lot of Love, and in my humble opinion, one of the greatest guitar riffs ever recorded in the history of mankind. Steph Leppard, now we're commercial free, KZOK.

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She's out on a headlining tour. Next show, May 23rd, Napa, California, Bottle Rock, Napa Valley. She's also got some headlining tour dates in Europe and the UK. It's Joan Jett and the Blackhearts, 102.5 KZOK.

Once the lights officially go out for Journey as a band in 2027, Neil Schon keeping it alive. It's called Journey Beyond. And I would imagine 2027, 2028, we'll hear from them again after that. Guns N' Roses now, 102.5 KZOK.

You know, those lyrics are still as relevant today as they were when they were written. It's Black Sabbath, War Pigs, Billy Squier now. 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

There's Nickelback. I'm Rob Brandt. Are you a fan of the Resident Evil video game or the movies? There's been six movies, but there's a reboot coming to theaters September 18th. You will not see characters from the past movies. We'll use the game's universe, but introduce new characters. I'll probably check it out when I can stream it. ZZ Top now, KZOK.

102.5 KZOK, Court in here with you. So yeah, if you have a flight somewhere in the near future on Spirit Airlines, you do not have a flight anymore. Spirit Airlines is no more. As of night before last at midnight, the entire airline just shut down. So if you have any sort of flight on a Spirit Airlines anytime in the future, I mean, anything other than the past, that flight has been canceled. 102.5 KZOK.